Back a few months ago, I was headlining at a great big nightclub. And he put me up a couple of days early. I came in a couple of days early, and they put me up at what they call the Star Suite. Now, here I am, headliner in one of the biggest nightclubs in the country, and I wake up at 8 o'clock in the morning in this Star Suite, all by myself. Yeah, that's what I said, aw. But I did what I've always done, man, to cheer myself up. I picked up my guitar, I sat down, I wrote me a little song. I sat down, I wrote me a little song. Now, this is how it feels to be alone at the top of the hill and trying to figure out why.

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I guess you could say I'm a loner, a cowboy outlaw, tough and proud. Well, I could have lots of friends if I wanted.

0: One more time. What are we doing? We're doing the best that we can. Give yourself a hand.
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2: Good evening. It is Sarah. We are live here at Heritage Park as a part of National Day for Truth and Reconciliation. A beautiful event is happening today. Now, I'm here with one of the people who has put in a lot of work, Anita Kroshu, who spoke beautifully a little bit earlier to a big crowd of people who have shown up today to acknowledge this day. Now, Anita, what makes this day so important for you, and what would you like for non-Indigenous people to take away from today? And Indigenous people.
3: I think what I'd like the community to acknowledge is that when I was a kid, my parents never told me that they were connected to residential school. Neither did my grandparents. And they always said in Blackfoot, and I can't translate it, is you don't scare the kids. So what I'd like to say is that as we move forward as community members, as generations beyond us, can we kindly try to do this in a way where we don't scare people away from the truth, and that we work together?
2: Absolutely. Anita, thank you so much for your time today. I really appreciate it. We are here at Heritage Park for National Day for Truth and Reconciliation. You can hear the music kicking everything off. It's really fun. We will see you here very soon in the CJWE Cruiser, powered by ATB Financial.
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4: Benjamin Giroux here at the Workland Center in Calgary, and there's quite a few things going on here this evening. It's suffice to say, you might as well just come down, but I'm joined by one of the market organizers. Who am I joined by today?
5: Melreen Eaglespeaker.
4: It's very nice to meet you, and I wanted to ask, what is it like seeing all these people come out here for Truth and Reconciliation today?
5: It's amazing. This is something that has grown quite a bit over the last few years, and seeing community come out in droves like this is so wonderful.
4: Absolutely. And tell me, we're recording this just around 5 o'clock right now, but can you give me a sneak peek of what else is going on here this evening?
5: Yeah, so we have 20 wonderful, amazing local artists. We have Métis, Inuit, and First Nation representation, and we have a beautiful powwow demonstration coming up pretty soon, so we're really excited about that.
4: Well, that is amazing. As if you needed more reasons to come on down and visit, you can find me at 205 8th Avenue Southeast here at the Workland Center. I've been here in the CJWE Community Cruiser powered by ATB Financial. This has been Benjamin Giroux at the Workland Center taking part in all the festivities.

0: Prince. Two Junos, five albums, and songs from further from the country. The songwriter from Peguis First Nation, live and acoustic in Lethbridge. 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
1: Good evening. It is Sarah. We are at Heritage Park for their National Day for Truth and Reconciliation event. I'm here with the former mayor of Calgary, Nahed Nenshi, who is also the head of the NDP party. Now, today is such an important day, not just for Calgary, but for all of Canada. So thank you for coming to this event today and acknowledging it yourself. Now, what does it mean to you to be a part of an event like this and to be here today?
2: Well, you know, I've spent a lot of time with Indigenous communities, particularly First Nations communities across Alberta and across Canada. I'm proud to be a Treaty 7 war bonded holder. And so days like today really matter. But I have to tell you that this National Day feels heavy here in Alberta, partially because we're starting to get backlash. We're starting to get residential school denialism. And of course, 19 days from today, we vote on whether Alberta should stay in Canada. And you know what I think is really important? No one has been harmed more by the mistakes of Canada than Indigenous peoples. But it's the First Nations people and other Indigenous people who are standing the strongest in defense of Canada. I'm just so proud of that, and it inspires me every day.
1: Amazing. Well, those are some great words right there. Thank you so much for chatting with me. I really appreciate it. At Heritage Park for the National Day for Truth and Reconciliation event in the CJWE Cruiser powered by ATB Financial, this is Sarah Scott.
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3: Benjamin Giroux here at the Workland Center in downtown Calgary today, taking in a powwow showcase that has now passed and waiting for the beginning of the Elders Story Project, which is very exciting. But I'm joined by a very special guest. Who do I have here with me today?
4: Tanisha Kikwetaway Clear Sky from Treaty 4 Territory, Manitoba.
3: It's very nice to meet you. Welcome down, of course. And tell me, what has the day been like for you? What's it like seeing all these people come out for truth and reconciliation today?
4: It definitely started with a lot of fear, with a lot of the denialists around. I wasn't too sure what to expect, but I'm glad to be here with my vendor family, surrounded by community, and recognizing that today isn't a day of celebration, but a day of remembrance, and that we're still here, and we're still going strong.
3: Absolutely, and very powerfully said. And you too can come down to the Workland Center and check out the Elder Story Project, which is going to be being shown off here around 7 p.m. We're here in the CJWE Community Cruiser powered by ATB Financial. I'm Benjamin Giroux here at the Workland Center taking in some truth and reconciliation events.
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0: Good evening. Welcome to another edition of the Alberta Country Showcase. Brooklyn, I cannot believe it is already the end of September. My name is Sarah Scott. I'm from CJWE South, and I'm here with Brooklyn Britton from CFWE North. Holy cow, where did this month go, girl?
1: It is absolutely insane. It is already September 30th, meaning tomorrow is October 1st. It is officially spooky season. However, we both do want to mention it is September 30th. It is the National Day for Truth and Reconciliation. Yes. So hopefully you were able to head out to a very important event. There were numerous ones across the province today. It is a very special day. So thank you for joining us on this September 30th. Sarah, how's your week been so far?
0: My week has been busy as always, you know,
1: yes.
0: Catching up with some work from last week, work piling up for this week. But you know what? I get to hang out and listen to country music all day. So I am not complaining. How has your week been?
1: Oh, it's been so good. Speaking of like our job, I think it's so funny whenever people ask like, what do you do for work? I literally just say, I sit in a studio for 4 hours and I talk and I listen to country music.
0: People come up, they ask, describe your job in a creepy way.
1: Yes. Oh my goodness. I feel like you could describe radio in the creepiest ways ever. Right. Like, oh my goodness. Perfect for Halloween, actually.
0: Maybe we'll do that for our next Alberta Country Showcase. Spooky edition.
1: Yes. Okay. Mark it on your calendar, everyone. Spooky edition, Alberta Country Showcase. It's coming your way. But anyway, thank you again for so much for joining us this hour. We will get things started. Here's Cash. It's 10,000 Horses on the Alberta Country Showcase.

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0: It's Megan Dawson right here on the Alberta Country Showcase. Actually, just a couple days ago, she announced that she is going to be playing at the King Eddie in Calgary on November 7th. The doors are going to open at 8:30 p.m. She's going to be singing alongside the really good Connor Cassidy. You can get your tickets right now. She says tickets are $20 in advance. If you do go get them at the door, it's just going to be an extra five, so $25. But yeah, mark your calendar, Sarah. November 7th, you can go see Megan Dawson at the King Eddie. It's going to be such a fun time.
1: It's going to be a great show. I've seen Megan Dawson a few times, and you got to check her out. So the King Eddie, November 7th, get your tickets. Now, there are many concerts coming to all over Alberta. We are so lucky to have so many people coming our way. So to get more details on what concerts are coming to, you know, Calgary, Edmonton, Lethbridge, Medicine Hat, Fort McMurray, Grand Prairie, anywhere, you can visit cjwe.ca or cfweradio.ca.
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1: Good evening. This is Sarah. We are live on location here at Heritage Park for their National Day for Truth and Reconciliation. The powwow is currently going on, and I ran into someone we all know and love, Carlin Black Rabbit. Now, Carlin, we are kind of wrapping up the day here a little bit. So outside of today, National Day for Truth and Reconciliation, how can people acknowledge what this day stands for?
3: There's so much Indigenous programming happening in Calgary. There's no shortage of events happening, whether it's on a weekly basis or monthly. I think it's just building those connections and relationships with Indigenous people, elders, knowledge keepers, artists, musicians. Calgary's a very vibrant city, and there's so much programming happening. I feel that a good way for people to support us outside of days like today is building those connections, coming to events like concerts or drum groups, powwows. My take is everyone's always welcome, and you know, just being able to step out of your comfort zone, that's how we start this reconciliation. And you learn more about our people, you learn more about our stories and who we are.
1: Absolutely. Carlin, that was beautifully said. Thank you so much for joining me today. Now, Heritage Park is holding their traditional powwow until 9 o'clock tonight, so you still have time to get down here to acknowledge the day. At Heritage Park, we are in the CJWE Cruiser powered by ATB Financial for National Day for Truth and Reconciliation.
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4: Benjamin Giroux here at the Workland Center in downtown Calgary, and I'm here awaiting the start of a presentation, I should say, from the Elders Knowledge Circle Society, and I have a very special guest with me right now. Who am I joined by?
5: Hi, I'm Nicole Magnuson. I'm a coordinator with the Elders Knowledge Circle Society.
4: Amazing. And can you give us some more details on what's going to be happening here at 7:30?
5: Yeah, so our big focus tonight was we wanted to give the elders space to do something maybe a little bit different, more of a celebration, more ceremony than maybe what we've been doing in the past. Somewhere where the elders could come and really feel like it was a healing space. So tonight we're going to do a couple different ceremonies. There's going to be a song transfer. There's going to be some naming ceremony that goes on. We're also going to be doing a horse dance ceremony, a round dance. So really just like an uplifting experience.
4: That all sounds amazing, and I'm sure that you wouldn't want to miss any of it, and so you should be making your way down to the Workland Center right now. We're here in the CJWE Community Cruiser, powered by ATB Financial. I'm Benjamin Giroux, down here at the Workland Center, getting ready to take in a presentation from the Elders Knowledge Circle Society.
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0: thanks for joining us on another edition of the Alberta Country Showcase. It is a beautiful fall Wednesday evening. Brooklyn, we just recently, well, we personally did not celebrate this person's birthday, but we got to give a bit of a shout out to someone who we are just dear friends with.
1: Hey, who's to say that I didn't celebrate his birthday? Maybe I went to Dairy Queen and got a little ice cream cake myself to celebrate him. Jay from the Prairie States, if you don't know, he is the drummer from the Prairie States. He did just celebrate his birthday on Monday. So from Sarah and I, Jay, we hope you spent it well. Maybe you really did get a Dairy Queen ice cream cake. And if so, good on you. Those things, chef's kiss. Happy birthday, happy belated birthday to Jay. Here is the Prairie States on the Alberta Country Showcase.

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It's Brooklyn from CFWE North, always with Sarah from CJWE South. Sarah, you were able to speak with Zoe L. She is a uprising

0: Canadian country artist.
1: Yeah, so Zoe L is this really wonderful country artist slash folk artist slash indie pop artist, originally from Calgary, now down in Lethbridge. And she came out with this really great song back in August, Tailing You. And this is a love song about the joys, the fears, and all the fun that comes with falling in love and being in love. And she tells us more about it.
2: This, I will say, was the first song I wrote where as soon as I wrote that chorus, I was like, yes, this is a song I want to take. I want to take it bigger than anything I've done before. My inspiration was a boy that I love. Actually, I was driving down a country road near Brig Creek, no lights. All I could see was the taillights of his vehicle in front of me. I was just in my car humming along to a song. And I was like, you know what? I'm going to turn my music off. I'm going to start humming my own tune. That was the inspiration from there. You know, I just thought about all the things that make falling in love special. And of course, the fear that comes along with it. I mean, you are giving your heart to someone, right? And that's something scary. But I think no matter what happens, the process of falling in love is something so beautiful. And it's just something that makes you feel more alive than anything else, in my opinion. For me to write a song about just feeling all those beautiful emotions was really something I was determined to do.

0: It is Sarah. We are at the traditional powwow at Heritage Park this evening, and I'm here with Chances and Autumn, who is enjoying the show. So, of course, National Day for Truth and Reconciliation is a big, big day, as you two know. So, are you enjoying today? What are you thinking about today?
1: I'm thinking about today having fun at the powwows.
2: Thinking about powwow.
0: Me too, having fun at the powwow. Now, Mom, what's your name and what are you loving about today?
3: My name is Jordan Joseph, and what I love about today is being able to bring my kids to an event that's about truth and reconciliation, letting them know what the day is about.
0: Amazing. Well, thank you to all three of you for joining me today. I appreciate it. We are here at Heritage Park for their traditional powwow in the CJWE Cruiser powered by ATB Financial. This is Sarah.
4: It's Ashley Law right here on the Alberta Country Showcase. It's Brooklyn from CFWE North with Sarah from CJWE South. We are almost at the end of the show. This is usually where we tell you if you are an Alberta artist, you want to be played right here on the showcase. We do have your answers for you. It's Sarah that always has them. I'm always giving Sarah, give us the answers. It's like we're in one of those talking club things right now with the jazz hands, you know? I'm snapping you up onto the stage. Sarah, come give us the answers.
5: All right. Well, here are the answers. 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
4: Whoa.
5: 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And there you go. 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
7: Benjamin Giroux here at the Workland Center in downtown Calgary, taking part in a few events for the National Day of Truth and Reconciliation. When I first got here, they were doing a powwow showcase, which was absolutely amazing to see. All the different types of dancing that you would see here in Treaty 7 was put on a showcase right here at the Workland Center. And we're currently awaiting the start of the Elder Story Project. And this will include a bunch of ceremonies and transfer ceremonies. And I was told that the horse dance, which is basically saved for ceremony, is going to be shown and shared with the public for the first time, which is very exciting. And what's even more exciting than that is CJWE has been invited to be the sole coverer of the Elder Story Project, meaning we will be the only ones providing coverage of this, and you can find that on the CJWE Facebook. We'll be posting some pictures of that if you're listening to this now very shortly, and you can check the Facebook now for that. We're here in the CJWE Community Cruiser powered by ATB Financial. I'm Benjamin Giroux down at the Workland Center taking part in the Elders Story Project.
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0: thanks for joining us on this edition of the Alberta Country Showcase, the last episode of September. Next week, it is already October. Brooklyn, do you have any plans for October?
1: No. I really want to go to a pumpkin patch. I really want to carve a pumpkin. I want to get a pumpkin spice latte. I want to do all the fall things, and now I'm stressed that tomorrow's already October 1st. Like, how am I going to fit it all in my calendar, Sarah?
0: We will make this work, and we'll keep everybody updated.
1: No worries. If I get my PSL or not, period.
0: Well, thank you so much for joining us tonight, Brooklyn. It's always a pleasure to hang out with you for an hour. I wish we could do this every day.
1: Hey, we'll work on that. We'll work on it sure.
0: But until then, we will see you next Wednesday at 7 for another edition of the Alberta Country Showcase.
1: Yes, right now we got Braden King. It's We Got Beer on the Alberta Country Showcase.

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0: 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And on Monday, November 16th, he brings it to the Yates Memorial Center in Lethbridge. 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

0: 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We just get out there and tell these kids, look, this is what can happen. It's not worth it.
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0: 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Don't drink and drive. It just is not worth it.
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0: I guess it's just the senselessness, the ridiculousness of it, that these things don't have to happen.
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0: You start to realize how preventable these deaths are. You know, people can make other arrangements. There's other choices. They could get a cab. They could stay overnight. They could have somebody else drive them. And there'd be a lot of people left alive in this world today if those choices had been exercised.
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0: morning. I'm Sean Burke with a look at news and sports on the Windspeaker Radio Network. Indigenous leaders use National Day for Truth and Reconciliation events right across the country to call for renewed action and to push back against residential school denialism. Speaking at a ceremony on Parliament Hill, leaders said Canadians share responsibility to honor survivors and confront efforts to distort the history of residential schools. The calls come after reports of a white supremacist demonstration in Kamloops, B.C., that appeared to question findings linked to the former residential school site. Speakers also noting that much of the Truth and Reconciliation Commission's work remains unfinished more than a decade after its final report. Events were held nationwide Wednesday to honor residential school survivors and the children who never returned home. Canada's respiratory virus season appears to be getting an early start. Health officials in several provinces, including Alberta, BC, Ontario, and Prince Edward Island, are reporting rising flu cases and hospitalizations weeks earlier than usual. The Yukon also confirming a case of influenza A dating back to mid-August. Experts say overall levels of COVID-19, influenza, and RSV remain relatively low nationwide, but activity is beginning to increase in colder weather areas. Province is also rolling out fall vaccination programs, with priority given to seniors and other high-risk groups. Health officials are encouraging Canadians to get vaccinated, stay home when you're sick, and take precautions to help limit the spread of respiratory viruses this fall and winter. And Alberta is planning a major crackdown on illegal dumping. The province says the new legislation is expected this fall, and it would sharply increase penalties, with fines ranging from $10,000 to $100,000 for individuals and up to $1 million for corporations. People who fail to comply could also face jail time between 30 days and 6 months. The government says illegal dumping leaves taxpayers, municipalities, and landowners on the hook for costly cleanups and environmental damage. The proposed legislation would also increase oversight of higher-risk waste transfer and storage facilities. Officials say the tougher rules are aimed at protecting communities and discouraging illegal dumping right across the province. In sports, NHL action, the Pens crushing the Flyers, the final 7-0. Leafs doubling the Islanders 2-1, and Colorado over LA, the final 8-4. Tonight, the Oil in Vancouver, game time is 8. Flames opening their season at home against Seattle, game time is 7. That's a look at news and sports. To find more stories from across our province, visit our websites at cfweradio.ca and cjwe.ca. Your weather is next.
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0: Windspeaker Radio Network weather brought to you by Air North, the Yukon's airline. For Chippenwood, Buffalo, some fog patches this morning, then some sun and cloud. 30% chance of showers this afternoon and the risk of a thundershower. High 8. Fort McMurray, some fog patches this morning, then some sun and cloud. 30% chance of showers this morning and some sunshine as well. High 13. Grand Prairie and Horse Lake First Nations, sunny and windy and high of 16. Edmonton, Ladue County, sunny and high of 16. Calgary, Satina and Siksika Nations, sunny and high of 14. Slave Lake, some sun and cloud, slight chance of showers early this morning, sunny through the afternoon and high of 14. Lethbridge, Piikani Nation, clearing and high of 17. Medicine Hat, some sun and cloud, 30% chance of showers early this morning, clearing through the afternoon and windy, getting up to 18. Lac La Biche, Coal Lake and Bonnyville, some fog patches this morning, then some sun and cloud, windy and high of 15. Red Deer County, sunshine and high of 15. Peace River, sunny and windy and high of 14. And at high level, some sun and cloud this morning, sunny through the afternoon, high 11.
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16. It's Sean in the Morning. Woke up with an earworm, so if I've got to deal, you should have to deal as well. Here we go.

0: Jackson, don't go rocking that jukebox. No, how dare you? This is the Wind Speaker Radio Network in Calgary at 88.1, 98.5 in Edmonton. It's Thursday. Sean in the morning. Welcome to the show. 619, celebrating a little today. Well, we got a few things to celebrate. We'll find out here in just a moment, but I got my taxes done. Thank you. Thank you. Appreciate that. Yeah. Mm-hmm. Sean, those were due in April. It's October 1st. Yep. Yep. Might explain the nasty letter I got in the mail this week, but they're done. Now let's find out what we're celebrating. Good morning, Kareem.
1: Good morning, Sean.
0: Hey, happy, I have no idea. Hang on, it's Thursday. Hang on, yeah, Thursday.
1: It's Thursday, buddy.
0: Well.
1: I gotcha.
0: Little discombobulated.
1: Well, get back into the game here, would you?
0: What are we celebrating today?
1: So I'll start out with what I'd like to give to you, and then I'll tell you what we're celebrating.
0: Okay.
1: The microphone is live. The clock ticks down to carry your voice across the town. Through the static and the airwaves clear, you speak the words that people love to hear. A friendly presence in the morning rush, a calming comfort in the midnight hush. I can't see. Hang on.
0: It was lovely up until that
1: you
0: point.
1: You are the music. Slide the fader high and send your story spinning throughout the sky. From local news to songs that make us smile, you keep us company for every mile. So tap the mic and let the cue light shine. The studio is yours. You're doing fine. Oh. Happy National Poetry Day, my friend.
0: Wow, that was amazing.
1: I need a new pair of glasses.
0: If you were getting paid, I'd give you a raise.
1: Why, thank you, Sean. What, a whole 50 cents?
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0: Billy Ray Cyrus, it's Busy Man, and it's Sean in the Morning. Welcome to your Thursday, 6:28. Had to rub my eyes, not once, but twice. A couple of spots in the province, below zero this morning.
1: Ooh.
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0: 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It's Thursday with Sean, 6:35. I don't want to bring anybody down, but it may be time. Or we're getting close anyway. It's October 1st. It's a little chilly. Time to put the shorts away and maybe look at putting the sweats on. That's my transition from summer to fall. It's shorts go in the hamper and the sweats come out. I've got the fancy sweats and the chilling around the house sweats, but we're getting close. Just chatting with Goose. He's up near Fort Kent in and around Bonnyville. It's -4. I was talking to my wife last night. We were out in the backyard looking at the garden. I said, you want to take the peppers in? We probably should. It looks like it's going to get a little chilly. We didn't. So we shall see. Gardens may have taken a pounding overnight. It's 3 in Edmonton, 1 in Calgary, Satina, 6 Nation, Fort Mackinwood, Buffalo at 0, Lethbridge, Medicine at Pecani Nation at 3, Lloyd's at 1, -1, Coal Lake, Lac La Biche, and Bonnyville, Red Deer, -1, 2 in GP and Horse Lake, First Nation, Peace River, 2, and in Slave Lake, it's 3. And almost hit the curb on the way in this morning. Couldn't help but notice the petrol can on my drive-in was $153.9. Then I remembered today we lose that fuel tax, taking 13 cents off. Has it made a difference everywhere? Not really. No. Not at all, actually. Calgary still, yeah, your cheapest is $145, $169 in Cold Lake, $151 in Fort Mac, $169 GP in Lethbridge, $154 in Red Deer, Medicine Hat, $163. Well, makes a little bit of a difference, I suppose. Yay, us.
1: 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Kenno
0: A guitar, some stories, and the songs. That's how William Prince describes the On Rolls the Wheel Tour. And on Monday, November 16th, he brings it to the Yates Memorial Center in Lethbridge. An acoustic evening with William Prince. 2 Junos, 5 albums, and songs from further from the country. The songwriter from Peguis First Nation, live and acoustic in Lethbridge. Monday, November 16th at the Yates. 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

0: fantastic song, Passionate Kisses, Mary Chapin Carpenter. 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Welcome to your Thursday, Sean in the morning at 6:47. Woke up a little bit hungry. Never been a breakfast guy. 36 years in radio, usually, well, it's always been just coffee. Till lunchtime. And then I dive in. Then I get crazy. Whoa, it gets crazy. But I'm thinking pizza. Can't stop thinking about pizza. Not even so much the pizza, just the crust. We take Mom to Boston Pizza every Monday for their little pan pizzas. She gets a pepperoni mushroom, no sauce. I get a GF pizza, but I dip the crusts in ranch dressing. And that's what I'm craving, just a pile of crust. It's like being a KFC fan and just wanting a bucket of skins and some gravy. just some crusts and some ranch dip. Mm, that'll be perfect. Are you a ranch fan? Or?
1: I am.
0: Halloween's on the way.
1: Oh, don't.
0: I know what you're thinking. Hang on. Ranch dressing, Halloween. Hidden Valley Ranch is getting into the spirits with its first ever seasonal dressing.
1: Yeah.
0: It's called Spooky Ranch. It's very, very scary. It's black.
1: No.
0: Yeah, and it's packaged in a glow-in-the-dark bottle. It's available exclusively at the Walmart.
1: I'm not buying black salad dressing.
0: Do you remember those ketchups? There was like a purple, and I think there was a green.
1: Yeah.
0: It needs to be the color that it is, or I can't eat it.
1: That's the kind of stuff I throw out.
0: Exactly.
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Kelsey Kulik and the Brave, and it's Sean in the Morning. Welcome to your Thursday, 6:56. Got a look at news, weather, and sports on the way here for you in just a bit. 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

0: Good morning, I'm Sean Burke with Look at News and Sports on the Windspeaker Radio Network. Indigenous leaders use National Day for Truth and Reconciliation events right across the country to call for renewed action and to push back against residential school denialism. Speaking at a ceremony on Parliament Hill, leaders said Canadians share responsibility to honor survivors and confront efforts to distort the history of residential schools. The calls come after reports of a white supremacist demonstration in Kamloops, B.C. that appeared to question findings linked to the former residential school site. Speakers also noting that much of the Truth and Reconciliation Commission's work remains unfinished more than a decade after its final report. Events were held nationwide Wednesday to honor residential school survivors and the children who never return home. Canada's respiratory virus season appears to be getting an early start. Health officials in several provinces, including Alberta, BC, Ontario, and Prince Edward Island, are reporting rising flu cases and hospitalizations weeks earlier than usual. The Yukon also confirming a case of influenza A dating back to mid-August. Experts say overall levels of COVID-19, influenza, and RSV remain relatively low nationwide, but activity is beginning to increase in colder weather areas. Province is also rolling out fall vaccination programs, with priority given to seniors and other high-risk groups. Health officials are encouraging Canadians to get vaccinated, stay home when you're sick, and take precautions to help limit the spread of respiratory viruses this fall and winter. And Alberta is planning a major crackdown on illegal dumping. The province says the new legislation is expected this fall, and it would sharply increase penalties, with fines ranging from $10,000 to $100,000 for individuals and up to $1 million for corporations. People who fail to comply could also face jail time between 30 days and 6 months. The government says illegal dumping leaves taxpayers, municipalities, and landowners on the hook for costly cleanups and environmental damage. The proposed legislation would also increase oversight of higher-risk waste transfer and storage facilities. Officials say the tougher rules are aimed at protecting communities and discouraging illegal dumping right across the province. In sports, NHL action, the Pens crushing the Flyers, the final 7-0. Leafs doubling the Islanders 2-1, and Colorado over LA, the final 8-4. Tonight, the Oilers in Vancouver, game time is 8. Flames opening their season at home against Seattle, game time is 7. That's a look at news and sports. To find more stories from across our province, visit our websites at cfweradio.ca and cjwe.ca. Your weather is next.
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3: One Hit Wonders. Joe Selt's 1967 jam, Rose Garden, was recorded twice before Lynn Anderson laid it down in 1970, and that damn near never happened. When Anderson brought Rose Garden to the studio, her producer and husband, Glenn Sutton, said lines like, I could
0: promise. 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For Chippenwood, Buffalo, some fog patches this morning, then some sun and cloud. 30% chance of showers this afternoon and the risk of a thundershower. High 8. Fort McMurray, some fog patches this morning, then some sun and cloud. 30% chance of showers this morning and some sunshine as well. High 13. Grand Prairie and Horse Lake First Nations, sunny and windy and high of 16. Edmonton, Ladue County, sunny and high of 16. Calgary, Satina and Siksika Nations, sunny and high of 14. Slave Lake, some sun and cloud, slight chance of showers early this morning, sunny through the afternoon and a high of 14. Lethbridge, Piikani Nation, clearing and a high of 17. Medicine Hat, some sun and cloud, 30% chance of showers early this morning, clearing through the afternoon and windy, getting up to 18. Lac La Biche, Coal Lake and Bonnyville, some fog patches this morning, then some sun and cloud, windy and a high of 15. Red Deer County, sunshine and a high of 15. Peace River, sunny and windy and a high of 14. And at high level, some sun and cloud this morning, sunny through the afternoon, high 11.
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Ian Tyson, it's Navajo Rug, and it's Sean in the Morning, 7-Eleven. Thursday has arrived, the weekend. If you look, waving at us from a distance. Wave back, but you know what, don't get too excited. There is still some work to be done. A couple of days to go here. We knew this. This is Carly Pierce on the Windspeaker Radio Network.

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0: catch him on the Windspeaker Radio Network in Fort Mac at 94.5, 103.5 in Lethbridge. Small town, Saturday night. In your truck. It's probably got thrush mufflers on. This is back in the day. You know, like mid-80s, late-80s, maybe early 90s. Thrush mufflers. Yeah, you're cruising up and down Maine. It's maybe two or three blocks. There's no light. Truck's probably got, you know, a few different quarter panel colors. Good old days. House speakers in the back, too. Gotta have house speakers. And a Pioneer deck with some sort of lit up, an amplifier maybe, equalizer, all that stuff.
1: Yeah.
0: Good times. 7:18, it's Sean in the morning. Welcome to your Thursday. Guess the song here in just a moment. She's had a bit of a fright. Well, not a fright. That's probably the wrong word. Hopefully she's not listening. Just FaceTiming with my wife and boom, her hair. And I went, what are you doing? They're having some sort of Alice in Wonderland tea at the senior center that she works at, and she's going to be the Mad Hatter, so she's crimping her hair. I thought we were in high school again. My gosh, she's got beautiful red hair, but she has made it so big. I'd have to post a picture. She has fun at work. It's a good thing. You can have a little fun at your workplace. Yeah, that's a good thing. It's a little chilly this morning. 1 in Edmonton, 0 in Calgary, Stennis, Siskiyou Nation, Fort Mac and Wood Buffalo, 3 in Lethbridge, Medicine at Pawnee Nation, Lloyd's at 1, it's minus 2, in Coal Lake, Lac La Biche, and Bonneville and Red Deer, GP Horse Lake, First Nation, Peace River at 2, and Slave Lake, it's 3. Now, Story Songs Week continues on Guess the Song. It's your chance to win a request. I've had some beauties this week, and they continue. Jeannie C. Riley had a great story song. I'm sure you know what it's called. Well,

0: All right, if you want to hear a tune, again, you got to call me at 866-909-7771 and tell me the name of that Jeannie C. Riley tune. Good luck.
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Friday, 7:26. It's Sean in the Morning. It's Guess the Song. Story songs all this week. Trying to figure out Jeannie C. Riley's story tune. Well,

0: you doing, brother?
1: Good. How you doing?
0: Good, good.
1: What's it called?
2: Harper Valley PTA.
1: There it is. How are you two?
0: Good.
1: A little chilly out your way?
0: Oh, my gosh, yeah.
1: Any frost on the ground, or?
0: Yeah, frost, yeah.
1: Oh, boy.
0: It's starting.
1: I might have to start wearing pants again. What do you guys want to hear?
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Sammy Kershaw on the Wind Speaker Radio Network in Calgary at 88.1, 96.7 in Cold Lake. Third Rate Romance, great song of the day in just a sec. It is Thursday, 7:33, and it's Sean in the morning, and it's October 1st. Halloween's on the way. The candy's out, the pumpkins are out, the gourds, all the Halloween stuff. Notice some decorations going up in our neighborhood. We tend to keep it a little low-key. There might be a couple of things out, but we just love handing out the candy. I love seeing the kids in their costumes and stuff. So I want to talk this morning about the first movie that really, really scared you. Some of the comments already on the Facebook page this morning from Irma. She says, Jaws, still scared of the water. I'm 62. Irma, I get it.

0: really terrified you. You can text or call 866-909-7771. Go ahead, Ann.
1: Friday the 13th.
0: Jason.
1: Yeah, scared the poops out of me, I think, when I was about 13.
0: See, that's the problem. We saw all these movies when we were kids. We shouldn't have been seeing these movies. Why were they letting us see these movies?
1: Because our parents are crazy.
0: You know, you might have something there. Mom and I used to watch scary movies on Saturday nights, and I'll never forget the night she says, Sean, come sit on the couch. This is like 1978 or 9. I'm just a little kid. We're going to watch Nosferatu. Black and white, the creepy vampire, the fingernails, the teeth. He's crawling up the stairs. Scared the heck out of me.
1: I remember we had a movie store, and I would ask my parents, hey, Can I go to the movie store during lunch hour on my break at school and get a movie, and can we return it the next day?
0: Yeah.
1: All I got was, I suppose so, Friday the 13th.
0: And you shouldn't have been allowed to do that.
1: No, but we did it anyway when our parents weren't home.
0: It's crazy. We got what we deserved, I suppose.
1: I suppose.
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0: 7:40, taking you back to 1974. The number one song on the charts this day, Olivia Newton-John's If You Love Me, Let Me Know. I'll get to it here in just a moment. First off, doing some digging, trying to find interviews with Olivia, and I had no idea. She came from a very, very well-educated family. Big awards and stuff.
1: Your uncle's a professor of pharmacology in London.
2: Yes.
1: Your father, vice-chancellor of a university in Melbourne. And your grandfather won the Nobel Prize for Physics in 1954.
2: Yes. It's amazing, isn't it?
1: It is.
2: What happened to you?
1: Yeah. No, I just wondered. I mean, it was obviously a very academic upbringing that you had.
2: Yes.
1: One wonders how you sort of lurched into pop, if lurch you did.
2: I certainly did. I don't know, my family seems to have been an academic or in show business. My nephew was in a Fellini film, and my sister became an actress. She left school. She was the first black sheep in the family.
1: Yes.
2: And I followed suit. I don't really know. I think, obviously, there's a lot of artistic talent in the family. My mother plays cello, and my father sings. He could have been an opera singer, actually.
1: Yes. So it's going back to genes again.
2: Yes,
1: in the genes, yeah.
2: My mother was very concerned that if singing didn't take off, would I have a career? She said, you'll end up working in a shop somewhere and you won't have a career. Should go to university. And I realised that I wasn't going to get through matriculation, which was the final year, because I was too interested in singing, so I opted out.

0: Cody Johnson. It's called Double Down on the Windspeaker Radio Network. Peace River at 91.7, 88.1 in Calgary. It's Thursday with Sean, 747. Hey, get your birthday and anniversary shout-outs in. We'll announce those about 820 at 866-909-7771. From the text line, talking this morning about the first ever movie that really, really scared ya. The Exorcist is on the text line a lot. Gremlins, another one. And Dracula versus Frankenstein, 1971. But I only peeked around the couch, says the texter. Yeah, I remember doing just that. Sundays at the Berkey House when I was a kid. This is back in Ottawa. So this is like, 75, 76, in and around there. We moved west in 81. But that was the night for the $6 million man. So we'd do our baths on the Sunday night and sit on the couch and watch $6 million man. Well, that was the episode that they introduced Sasquatch. And that was played by Andre the Giant. And he was not. Ugh, scared the heck out of me. Right behind the couch. My little pajamas. Is it gone yet? Is it gone yet? Oh, not a fan. So I get it. You weren't alone. Yellow.
1: Good morning, Sean. How you doing, buddy?
0: Good. How you doing?
1: Not bad. This is bus driver Larry calling.
0: Larry, the first movie that scared the heck out of you.
1: I would say Halloween.
0: Halloween for you, hey?
1: Oh, yeah. Well, you know what? I wasn't expecting that kind because I don't watch a lot of movies, eh?
0: Yeah.
1: So my wife says, oh, no, it's just a good movie. Don't worry about just racing and shooting and that. Well, yeah, man, when I sat for the fast 5 minutes, I didn't have to go to the bathroom anymore.
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0: A guitar, some stories, and the songs. That's how William Prince describes the On Rolls the Wheel Tour. And on Monday, November 16th, he brings it to the Yates Memorial Center in Lethbridge. An acoustic evening with William Prince. Two Junos, five albums, and songs from further from the country. The songwriter from Peguis First Nation, live and acoustic in Lethbridge. 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

Mackenzie Carpenter in Midland. I wish you would. 7:56, it's Sean in the morning. Hey, stick around. A look at news, weather, and sports coming up for you here in just a few minutes. 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

0: Good morning, I'm Sean Burke with Look at News and Sports on the Wind Speaker Radio Network. Indigenous leaders use National Day for Truth and Reconciliation events right across the country to call for renewed action and to push back against residential school denialism. Speaking at a ceremony on Parliament Hill, leaders said Canadians share responsibility to honor survivors and confront efforts to distort the history of residential schools. The calls come after reports of a white supremacist demonstration in Kamloops, B.C., that appeared to question findings linked to the former residential school site. Speakers also noting that much of the Truth and Reconciliation Commission's work remains unfinished more than a decade after its final report. Events were held nationwide Wednesday to honor residential school survivors and the children who never returned home. Canada's respiratory virus season appears to be getting an early start. Health officials in several provinces, including Alberta, BC, Ontario, and Prince Edward Island, are reporting rising flu cases and hospitalizations weeks earlier than usual. The Yukon also confirming a case of influenza A dating back to mid-August. Experts say overall levels of COVID-19, influenza, and RSV remain relatively low nationwide, but activity is beginning to increase in colder weather areas. Province is also rolling out fall vaccination programs, with priority given to seniors and other high-risk groups. Health officials are encouraging Canadians to get vaccinated, stay home when you're sick, and take precautions to help limit the spread of respiratory viruses this fall and winter. And Alberta is planning a major crackdown on illegal dumping. The province says the new legislation is expected this fall, and it would sharply increase penalties, with fines ranging from $10,000 to $100,000 for individuals and up to $1 million for corporations. People who fail to comply could also face jail time between 30 days and 6 months. The government says illegal dumping leaves taxpayers, municipalities, and landowners on the hook for costly cleanups and environmental damage. The proposed legislation would also increase oversight of higher-risk waste transfer and storage facilities. Officials say the tougher rules are aimed at protecting communities and discouraging illegal dumping right across the province. In sports, NHL action, the Pens crushing the Flyers, the final 7-0. Leafs doubling the Islanders 2-1, and Colorado over LA, the final 8-4. Tonight, the Oil in Vancouver, game time is 8. Flames opening their season at home against Seattle, game time is 7. That's a look at news and sports. To find more stories from across our province, visit our websites at cfweradio.ca and cjwe.ca. Your weather is next.
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0: Wind Speaker Radio Network weather brought to you by Air North, the Yukon's airline. Fort Chippewyan, Buffalo, some fog patches this morning, then some sun and cloud. 30% chance of showers this afternoon and the risk of a thundershower, high 8. Fort McMurray, some fog patches this morning, then some sun and cloud. 30% chance of showers this morning and some sunshine as well, high 13. Grand Prairie and Horse Lake First Nations, sunny and windy and high of 16. Edmonton, Ladue County, sunny and high of 16. Calgary, Satina, and Siksika Nations, sunny and high of 14. Slave Lake, some sun and clouds, slight chance of showers early this morning, sunny through the afternoon and high of 14. Lethbridge, Piikani Nation, clearing and high of 17. Medicine Hat, some sun and cloud, 30% chance of showers early this morning, clearing through the afternoon and windy, getting up to 18. Lac La Biche, Coal Lake, and Bonnyville, some fog patches this morning, then some sun and cloud, windy and high of 15. Red Deer County, sunshine and high of 15. Peace River, sunny and windy, and high of 14. And at high level, some sun and cloud this morning, sunny through the afternoon, high 11.
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0: The right side over you, Antonio La Rosa. This is the Windspeaker Radio Network. It's Thursday with Sean talking movies this morning. Halloween's on the way. It's October now. Got to get some candy. And we're talking scary movies. Kind of go hand in hand, don't they? Halloween, scary movies. The first one that really scared you.
1: Well, the first one I ever saw and the first one that scared me, I was about 8 or 9. And I was watching with my family, and it was Night of the Living Dead. And it was like the really original version.
0: Yeah, the old school, yeah.
1: By today's, you know, standards, it would be so tame and so boring. But back then, scared the crap out of me. My husband started watching The Walking Dead when it came out, and I couldn't watch it because it brought me right back to that movie. A couple episodes in, and I was done. I could not watch it. It just brought me right back to those ones and to that movie, and that was it.
0: Sweetie, we're cuddling tonight whether you want to or not.
1: Pretty much. I had a blanket over my head, and I'm like, I can't. I just can't.

0: Reba. The night the lights went out in Georgia. 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Your birthday and anniversary shout-outs in just a moment. Welcome your Thursday, 8:21, and it's Sean. Let's get you caught up on a few things in traffic. If you're in the Edmonton area, eastbound Highway 37, it's north of the city, in and around 8:25. It's a little north of Fort Saskatchewan. It's closed because of a collision there. And eastbound Yellowhead on the Anthony Henday, Northwest Lake, there's a collision sitting there. Anything else, let me know at 866-909-7771. On the text line, got a text out of Calgary, 142.9. Not bad. Not bad. It's come down quite a bit overnight because of that 13 cents is off that provincial sales tax. So your gas prices should be, well, a little better. Kind of all over the place. 169 in Cold Lake, 151 in Fort Mac, 169 in GP in Lethbridge, 154 in Red Deer, 163 Medicine Hat. I saw 153 on my drive in this morning. So, yeah, sort of, kind of, but not really. You know, it's 1 in Edmonton, 0 in Calgary, Stinnesica Nation, Fort Mac and Wood Buffalo, and Lloydminster. Lethbridge, Medicine Hat, Pequannie Nation's at 3. Cold Lake, Lac La Biche, and Bonnyville, minus 1. Red Deer's at minus 2. GP and Horse Lake, First Nation, plus 1. Peace River's at 2. And in Slave Lake, it's up to 3.
1: 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Candles on a cake that's just delicious. It's all for you today, cause it's birthday time.
0: It is October 1st. Thursday, here we go with your birthday and anniversary shout-outs. Nicole Johnson, happy birthday, Nick. Happy, great day. I don't know why I called you Nick. That's my wife's name's Nicole. It's Nicole. We'll just go with Nicole. Hank Jubenville, Hank, buddy. Have a great day. Craig Campbell, happy birthday. And Luann Hurd, happy birthday, Luann. On the list of celebs, Julie Andrews is 91 today. Randy Quaid. I just think of the vacation movies and, yeah, 76. Zach Galifianakis is 57. And Brie Larson is 37. And that's it. If you're celebrating today, have a wonderful day. And when you know someone celebrating, you can get a hold of me through our websites at cfweradio.ca or cjwe.ca.
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0: 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It's all in honor of missing and murdered Indigenous women, girls, Two-Spirit, and exploited peoples. It's happening at the Confluence Sunday, October 4th, 11 a.m. until 3 p.m. They'll gather at 11 a.m. There's going to be a peaceful march at 11:30. Following the march, there's going to be speakers, songs, sharing, food, and community. If you'd like some more information on these and other events, check out the concert and events link at cjwe.ca.
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0: 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The songwriter from Peguis First Nation, live and acoustic in Lethbridge. 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

Lila McCann, I Want to Fall in Love on the Windspeaker Radio Network. 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It's Thursday with Sean. It's 8:35. Now would be a good time to start giving it a little thoughts. The request show is coming up at 9. If there's a tune you want to hear, yeah, let it start, you know, percolating. Stand by. We'll open up the phone line shortly. You can text, though, or email cfweradio.ca, cjwe.ca, or 866-909-7771. And we're talking this morning about the first movie that really, really,

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1: 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Yeah, I get it.
0: So, like, I was a kid, and I think I slept with my hands on my ears for about 3 years after that.
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0: Johnny Horton, the electrified donkey on the Wind Speaker Radio Network in Grand Prairie at 105.7, 88.7 in Red Deer. That song always reminds me of the old Ren and Stimpy. Remember Ren and Stimpy? I think they used to run it on Much Music or MTV back in the day. It was a cartoon. Dog. I think the other thing, I think Stimpy was a cat. I don't know. But you like the electric fence. It was such a goofy show. Yeah. Thursday, 8:45, and it's Sean in the Morning. Focus, Sean. Talking this morning about the first movie that really, really, really gave you a good scare. Brenda says Carrie and the miniseries V. Oh, my gosh. I haven't heard that. Wow. V, they were all aliens, I think. It's a wild show. I knew this was coming. Vic. Nice meeting you, by the way, yesterday, Vic. Vic says, scariest movie for me, My Wedding March. Kidding, kidding, kidding, he says. Rachel says, Halloween. We watched at the drive-in. Oh, I missed the drive-in. Those were good times. And as we're watching the movie, a bunch of guys jumped into the back of the truck and scared the heck out of us. Yeah, I get that. And Jen says, The Shining. I was 13. My stepsister fell asleep, so I ended up watching the movie by myself. That's not good. Those creepy kids in that hallway? Mm-mm. That's not good for you. First movie that really gave you a good scare?
1: The Exorcist.
0: Oh, yeah. When that head spun, forget about it. I'm gone.
1: Yeah. That and the pea soup came out.
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0: 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It's Where Corn Don't Grow. Travis Tritt. This is the Windspeaker Radio Network, and it is Sean. 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Let's get going. What do you want to hear?
1: How about some bebopping? Can we bebop? Can we?
0: We can totally bebop.
1: Can we bebop?
0: Dan, take it away.
1: Please, I wanna.

0: How's it going?
1: Not too bad. It's Terry.
0: Hey, what can I play for you, Terry?
1: How about a Kathy Mateus song?
0: Walking Away a Winner, 455 Rocket, 18 wheels. What are you thinking?
1: Walk the Way the Wind Blows.

0: request from the text line. It's Eddie Raven's Bayou Boys on the Windspeaker Radio Network. And it's Sean. It's 9:19. What can I play for you?
1: On the road again.
0: Oh, are we planning a road trip?
1: Well, I feel like I didn't get to the mountains this year, so I feel like I need to go.
0: Yeah, I feel the same way.
1: They're calling me, so I think my husband and I should take a trip to his old hometown of Cadman, actually.
0: There you go. This weekend. Get out of here. Go.
1: Right. Start the car.

0: Radio Network. That's for Mary Rose LaTondra, celebrating her 96th birthday today. That's from Marge, all her family, and all of us at the Wind Speaker Radio Network. Wow. Happy birthday, Marge. Or not Marge, sorry. Mary Rose. That's amazing. Marge was the texter. Yeah, I'm going to refocus. It's Sean. It's 9:25. We'll get to a request for some Gordon Lightfoot next.
1: Hey, Alberta. Hear that? That's the sound of the CFWE Cruiser rolling in, powered by ATB Financial. 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

0: morning.
1: Hello, Delia. How are you?
0: Not bad. I guess it's kind of frosty. I can see the windows in my car kind of frosted.
1: Oh, boy. Yeah, if you're getting the frost, that means it's coming.
0: Oh, yeah.
1: Are the rabbits changing color?
0: Haven't seen any yet. My cousin had some usually across here, but I haven't seen them around.
1: Seen a bunch on my drive in this morning. I actually saw a black one. Somebody must have had a pet rabbit that got out, and it's been living in my neighborhood for the better part of 3 years. And everybody thought it was gone, but now it's back, apparently. So
0: unless somebody's feeding him somewhere.
1: Somebody's got to be feeding him somewhere because he's still kicking around.
0: Oh, yeah.
1: What did you want to hear today?
0: What's going on in my mind?

botany flows through the mud and crud and cornfields where the marijuana grows. Across the railroad tracks of Persia, down the hills and up the dale. At CJ5 with a four-wheel drive, Smokey on my tail. Picked me up with exit 12 on the I-680 ramp. I was doing 67 per when I rumbled through his trap. He commenced to whirl his flashing lights and it made his siren wail. I slipped on down to four-wheel drive with Smokey on my tail. Now I got racing stripes and dual pipes and Smokey's got a Ford. Got a mill with a four-pot carb, you know, but Smokey stroked and bored. Well, the chase was on, but I had the edge with a rig that'll never fail. Got a CJ5 with a four-wheel drive, Smokey on my tail. Yeah, he was. Dropped on down at Granny Low and I made a hard right turn. My big old fat commando tires went slicing through the corn. Well, the tassels blew and the kernels flew and it looked like yellow hail. Just cooking alive in a four-wheel drive with Smokey on my tail. Well, we went screaming through the valley where the nation of botany flows. Through the mud and crud and cornfields where the marijuana grows. Across the railroad tracks of Persia, up the hills and down the dales. My CJ5 and four-wheel drive with Smokey on my tail.

gonna swim this here creek now, Smokey. Yard wide and foot deep. Nation of Botany River, they call it. Might have to winch out. Gonna do a wheelie on that there gopher mound now, Smokey. Can you dig it, Smokey? Got four on the floor and four in the air on that one, didn't we? Goodness gracious. Like to bust my shocks.

0: That Jeep of mine made smoky whine. His rig was made of lead. He's mired in 14 feet of mud, so he radioed ahead. I pulled up onto the blacktop and went crashing on through the rail. Sakes alive, I had 25 more Smokies on my tail. Now I had racing stripes and dual pipes, and Smokey had a Ford. Had a mill with a four-pot carb, you know, but Smokey stroked and bored. Well, the race was on, but I had the edge with a rig that'll never fail. Got a CJ5 with a four-wheel drive sitting out back of the jail.
1: 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It's 9:39. It's the Thursday edition of the Request Show with Sean, and a request for the Russ Special is coming up next.
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1: Hello, Rita. How are you?
0: Not so bad.
1: That's good.
0: A nice morning. Nice. I had a good sleep anyway.
1: Well, that's good. A little chilly up your way, I bet.
0: Yeah, but I never put furnace at night. I just put it this morning.
1: Oh, we've had ours on for months. Yeah.
0: I thought you said they're going to find long dogs or horses.
1: Yeah, ours is set at 20.5 year round. I need the heat. I'm a lightweight.
0: Oh,
1: yeah. I guess it's time to get the long johns out.
0: Yeah, it's time. Yeah, it's pretty soon. I don't think it's going to be winter right away.
1: No, I think October's supposed to be pretty nice.
0: Yeah.
1: What do you want to hear today, my friend?
0: I like to hear a song, George Jones, Baby YY. I like to send this to my grandson. His name is Sheldon, but I called him George Jones when he was small, little baby.
1: Oh, that's awesome.
0: His birthday's today.
1: Oh, how old is he?
0: He must be about 22 or 23, because my other son was turned 24 just a couple of days ago.
1: Well, happy birthday to everybody.
0: Yeah, everybody. Joe Stewart.
1: And Joe Stewart is celebrating.
0: Yeah, his birthday's today, October 1st.
1: Where's he live?
0: In Sandy.

0: Breitmeyer. It's called Sway on the Wind Speaker Radio Network. Thursday with Sean. It's 9:53. Just a couple of requests left, then we're done for another request show. Thank you so much for all your texts, your calls, your emails. We'll do it again come Tuesday. If I didn't get to yours, we eventually run out of time. My apologies. But thank you. Now, Derek, your request for Ian Tyson. That's coming up in just a bit. First off, hello.
1: Hey, is this fine?
0: Yes, it is. Who's this?
1: This is Adam.
0: Adam, what can I play for you?
1: I'll get the Red River Jig then.
0: Consider it done. Did you want to send it out to anybody?
1: I wanted to send it out to my brother, Frank, and Whitfish, my sister, Jenny, and my brother-in-law, and Keekino, and the Thompson brothers.

0: This is a look at your national Indigenous news. I'm Daryl Stranger. Canada is failing to meet international legal obligations by refusing to hold thorough investigations into the crimes committed in its residential school system, says a global human rights organization. The Permanent People's Tribunal issued its final report Wednesday, saying that the residential schools posed widespread, systematic, and most serious human rights violations. Released to coincide with the National Day for Truth and Reconciliation, the 78-page report urged Canada to investigate, prosecute, and punish the perpetrators of these violations and to provide reparations. The Independent Opinion Tribunal accused the country of doing what they called very little to prevent the continuation of discrimination against Indigenous peoples. The judgment also condemned Canada for showing deliberate contempt before the international community. It said the country refused to sign certain international conventions and modify its criminal law to include genocide, enforced disappearances, and apartheid. In its recommendations, the tribunal asked Canada to conduct thorough investigations into the disappearance and deaths of children in its institutions and that residential schools, archives, and records be conserved. It called on the government to provide financial support for research related to residential school burial sites, to commemorate and protect these sites, and to fund the revitalization of Indigenous languages. All sacred objects held by governments, museums, national parks, and academic institutions should be returned to the communities to which they belong, it added. Several recommendations focus on improving conditions on reserves, particularly in the areas of health and education. Others address respect for territorial rights and reparations for land dispossession. Other recommendations also target the Catholic Church and other religious communities who operated the residential schools, including reparations for stolen land and the restitution of the lands where former churches are located. In northern Alberta, marking the National Day for Truth and Reconciliation, Fort Mackay First Nation Chief Raymond Powder issued an open letter advocating for true Indigenous economic self-determination. Chief Powder linked recent external pressures on Canadian sovereignty, such as U.S. tariff threats and annexation talk, to the lived history of colonization, emphasizing why treaty rights, cultural preservation, and land stewardship remain non-negotiable for First Nations. Powder highlighted Fort Mackay as a model for balancing resource development with environmental protection, pointing to its Moose Lake preservation efforts alongside Project 174C, Canada's sole Indigenous-owned oil sands venture. Supported by growing federal and provincial loan guarantee programs, he urged governments and industry to go beyond mere consultation. With Ottawa pushing to accelerate major infrastructure, Powder insisted First Nations must participate as equity partners, leaders, and decision-makers, ensuring future national prosperity directly rights historical wrongs. The Medicine Hat Public Library in Alberta is setting aside $5,000 for Indigenous-led projects aimed at bringing more Indigenous culture, knowledge, and voices into its collections and services. The initiative will allow Indigenous individuals or people with connections to the Indigenous community to submit proposals for projects at the library. The money can support a range of ideas, including books and other collection materials, artwork, public programming, traditional teachings, craft programs, staff education, and an elder in residence. The library is intentionally keeping the application process simple and is open to ideas beyond those already identified. The Medicine Hat Public Library says proposals must come from an Indigenous person or someone connected to the Indigenous community and must connect to Indigenous cultures. The library's goal is to create more opportunities for Indigenous people to contribute to the library while making Indigenous culture and knowledge more accessible to the broader community. That's a look at your National Indigenous News.
1: 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Built by the community, for the community, creating jobs and building futures together.
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3: Todd, say hello and welcome. You're listening to the voices of our people across the Windspeaker Radio Network. I'm Daniel Barker Trombley at Seagatsud, and on today's show, I have the honor and absolute privilege of sitting down with Sue Ellen from Frog Lake First Nations. Welcome to Voices of Our People. And so, Sue, let's talk a little bit about where you grew up, especially within Frog Lake First Nation.
4: So how you say Frog Lake in Cree, how we say it out there, is Aiksegagun. I grew up in Frog Lake. My favorite memories of growing up there were the summers. So I was a jingle dress dancer when I was, from as far as I can remember, maybe like 7 until I turned 18. I was a little chubby jingle dress dancer at first, you know, and I grew a love and passion for it, and I waited every year just to travel to powwows with my family. Like all my siblings, well, most of us, like I have 8 siblings. All of us were dancers, were power dancers, and we traveled a lot. So those are my favorite memories from being in Frog Lake.
3: Who are some of your role models in your family that helped shape you into the person that you are today?
4: I have so many role models. But if I was to pick one role model, it would be my late mother. So my late mother was one of my biggest role models. And honestly, she still is to this day. She was the creative one in our family. And I know this is where I got my own artistry from. When I was a little jingle dress dancer, I used to like bead my own braid holders, sew my own moccasins, anything. Like I even taught myself how to braid my own hair because I didn't like the way my older sister did my hair. My mom, like she would always help me. Like if I had a tangle in my moccasin, she would fix it for me, but she'd give it right back to me and she would make sure that I was the one to finish what I started. And I still carry that lesson and everything that I still create today. Like she used to do small, meaningful things for people. Like if somebody passed away in our community, she would make little memorial candles for family members and she'd glue the photos on and she would tie a ribbon around it and make it so beautiful. I helped her with everything that she needed back then in the 90s and early 2000s. We didn't have like the fancy Cricuts and fancy materials we have now. But I say that if she had access to all the modern tools we have today, she would be a millionaire with all the creative ideas she had.
3: And gaining those artistic skills from her, I got to ask, you know, and also being surrounded by the Cree language and culture, what did you decide to become an author and use your skills to create children's books that focus on teaching the Cree language and culture?
4: Going back to my mom again, she was actually a leadership for her last 8 years. But before that, she was a Cree teacher for 20 years. So everything that I learned, everything that I know now about my culture and traditions came from her. So I remember like being little and sitting with her in ceremonies and funerals, and elders would speak in Cree. She would lean over and whisper to me and translate for me in Cree in real time. I didn't realize back then how brilliant she was now and how fast she could translate and how she was committed to making sure that I understood our language. So back to the question you said, when did I decide to become an author and use my skills? I credit everything that I learned and I know to my mother. I've always had creative ideas, books, stories, designs. I'm an artisan, so I also make ribbon skirts, mukluks, moccasins. I made my first set of bustles a few years ago, and I'm actually working on fancy bustles for my son right now. But I used to let other people's opinions stop me. And sometimes those voices came from people that were closest to me. I think a lot of people experience that. Family members and friends and even people in our own communities who don't understand our visions. I used to dim my light and I'd second guess myself whether it was a story I wanted to write or a dress I was sewing. But I realized I was shrinking myself to make others comfortable. That's not a life that I wanted. And I wanted to speak about that openly because I know a lot of people are afraid to admit that the ones who hold them back sometimes are the ones they love the most. And I wanted to say that you're not alone and you're not wrong for shining, even if you shine alone. I also think the same idea applies where you grew up. For me and like many others in our reservation, our reservations are where we're rooted. They are sacred and they hold our history, our families and our ancestors. It's where our parents, their parents and their parents before them were buried. The land shaped us, but just because it's where we're rooted, it doesn't mean we have to stay there forever. Our roots aren't our cages, but they're just the beginning. And for some people, they're too big for small places, but not better, not above, ready to grow. I always say to my kids, like a goldfish that can only grow bigger when it's moved into a bigger tank. Sometimes you have to leave to become what you're meant to be.
3: What came to mind for you when you started to see families and children picking up your books and reading them and learning the Cree language and culture?
4: I created them in October 2024. During that time, I was going through a lot of personal healing and change. I had just come out of a 17-year relationship with my children's dad, and I knew I needed to give myself some time and rest before I I could fully show up and share my work with the world. And now I feel like I'm in a different place right now, and I'm ready. I've already started reaching out to schools and communities, emailing the old-fashioned way. So I actually stepped away from social media. I'm excited to finally get my books into the hands of families who want to reconnect with our language and our culture.
3: In terms of your future projects that you have lined up, you're also looking to help create books in other First Nation languages. Do you plan on sitting down with elders and community leaders from different areas in Blackfoot, Dene, Soto, and Lakota and Dakota to put together these books in the near future?
4: Yes. I've actually met a Anishinaabe, a woman that is excited to help me. And I know when I say that, it sounds a little complicated, but actually in my books, there's only like, so I made the books for ages 4 to whatever age. Yeah, so there's only 6 words that I would have to translate into other languages, as long as what I write about aligns with their traditions and cultures as well. I didn't formally sit down with a panel of elders for my book. I do have my own personal elders in my life that I looked up to, I respect, and I listen to. And I do know, like, I understand there are some things we're allowed to share and some things we're not allowed to share, where we keep it sacred. So I've asked for permission with these books before I promoted it. And for Blue Thunder Woman, I actually have 50 more book ideas that I want to write. But of course, I always go to our elders first. It's done with respect and responsibility, so I do check in with our elders to make sure that it's okay.
3: Are you hoping to have your books heard in audiobooks in the future, read by Cree language speakers such as Wayne Jackson and many others going forward?
4: I haven't worked with Wayne Jackson personally. I heard about his work, and I really respect what he does for our Cree language. Having fluent speakers like him narrate and with all the audio resources is important. It keeps our language alive and real in a natural way. If there's ever a chance to have somebody like him read my books, I would be so honored.
3: With your mission to bring language across Turtle Island as a whole, in homes and in schools, are you hoping to see a whole wing of Indigenous language books for all ages in bookstores alongside other First Nation authors in the future?
4: Yeah, definitely. I would love to see a whole wing of Indigenous books and bookstores right alongside the big names, the big authors. Like, with all the research that I've done and all the bookstores that I've been to, I've seen so many amazing Indigenous authors out there. We have powerful voices, and I just wish that our stories were as mainstream as TikTok and Facebook. Sometimes I think, or imagine, if people reach for books the way they scroll through their phones, you know, the endless doom scroll. What I really want for our people, especially our youth, is to disconnect from social media once in a while and reconnect to our culture, Mother Earth, and our own stories. Excuse me. Even just for an hour a day, go touch grass. It's a quote that gamers say online, you know, when they're playing too long, they say, "Did you go outside and touch grass?" I used to actually be one of those gamers myself. Like, I played Fortnite through COVID. It actually helped me during a hard time. I met people, I laughed, and it was sort of a therapy. I still play sometimes, once in a while, when I have the time. If we can spend time learning who we are instead of the hours gaming and scrolling, books can be our doorway to our language, reviving our language and our culture.
3: There's such a vital importance on that to help revive and to amplify and to teach. How vital is it to, you know, have youth, you know, be able to turn to different methods of learning the language, especially in today's times?
4: Technology, like I was just saying, the doom scrolling. Like, I'm a millennial. I was one of the last generations that grew up without the internet. I grew up outside. I wanted to add, like, when you were asking me in the beginning about growing up in Frog Lake First Nations. Mm-hmm. So I, like I said, I grew up without the internet. So I was a tomboy. My parents raised us traditionally. So we went to ceremonies. Like, that was the only thing we had to do, was go to ceremonies or play outside or help them with ceremonies, or, you know, make our own outfits and stuff like that. Like, for the the generation now, like, I have children myself. I got a daughter and two boys. My daughter's 20 and she's out there, you know, living her life, trying to find herself. But my two boys, unfortunately, they're lost in their devices as well. And I'm slowly, like, pushing them. Like, I got them to go from 1 hour to 2 hours to 3 hours to come outside with me. Like, I love picking herbs, anything that I can learn. Like, I have like a crazy book collection. I'm like a book hoarder. Anything that I can learn from and anything I can teach from, like all our herbs and stuff like that. Like, I'm trying to teach my children as well. I do have ADHD and I'm autistic. So in order for me to read and pay attention to what I'm reading, I have to read out loud. And it's around my boys or my kids. So every time I'm reading, they're learning what I'm reading as well. To get to our younger generation, unfortunately, it does have to be through technology. Like, I wish that there was more apps out there with our languages and games where they can learn, like, with our language. I'm sure maybe there is some out there. I haven't done that much research on the app, our First Nations app. But yeah, unfortunately, I feel that that's how we have to get to our youth, is through app games and stuff like that that keeps their attention.
3: As an author, as somebody that is, you know, a teacher in many ways towards youth and your community, what advice would you like to share with our listeners of Voices of Our People that are, you know, considering and wanting to be, you know, a storyteller through author or through teaching in their communities? What advice would you like to share on that?
4: Don't ever stop shining. There's a book I wanted to quote. I can't remember what it was called. The Marrow Thieves, I think. I read that one. It talks about Indigenous people that are being hunted for their ability to dream. And, you know, like, I'm a writer, and even if I just see, like, a combination of a couple of words, I want to turn those couple of words into a story and keep it going. What I would tell anybody that wants to create, to just keep creating, that you don't need to have people's permission to create. Like I said, I used to do that. I used to create dresses, and I'd have all these ideas, and then I would try to, like, share my ideas with somebody, like my book ideas. So I had the idea to write about 7 or 8 years ago, and I told a few people, and they're like, oh, there's already Indigenous authors out there writing the books. And, you know, and I made the mistake of letting people's opinions kind of, like, dim my ideas, or I put it on the back burner because, you know, they're like, oh, somebody's doing it already. But I didn't come to think, like, nobody has the same ideas as me. Nobody has the same art as me. Like, why did I let people's opinions decide what I was going to create? So now I just keep on creating, and I keep pushing it out there, and I keep pushing it out there. If people like it, they like it. And if they don't, they don't. I just go off what I feel now, not what other people feel.
3: You know, you spoke so highly of the person that helped shape you into the person that you are today, which is your mom. If she can see all the things that you've accomplished, as well as the books that you've created, what do you think she would say in this moment, seeing what you're doing to positively impact your community?
4: I think she would tell me to keep creating, keep teaching, and keep pushing. Like, she was always, like I said, she was leadership for her last 8 years that she was here. And that's what she did. Like, she was always a woman to motivate. Like, everybody that met her, they all said that she was kind, she was gentle, and she was respected by a lot of people. And she created, and she was an artist, and she just wanted to create and heal people, and she wanted to help and heal was her main, it was what she did. It was like who she was. And I know that I take after her, and saying that she would just tell me to keep creating. So the book that I wrote, Blue Thunder Woman, is actually a Cree name that I got in a ceremony. So when I attended the ceremony, like, it was beautiful. And at the end of the ceremony, I received the name Blue Thunder Woman. And I was so happy and blessed, because I was like, man, that's a pretty cool name, you know? So I decided to turn Blue Thunder Woman into a book, a series, actually, to teach little girls, or two-spirited, either or, our traditions, what we're allowed to do. And I want to slowly evolve it to what we're now allowed to do in the future.
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0: Ambawath de Tanangaha Ambak Tunthat Dukin Yuminangahanis. Ah, Nagaham Bade was dear Hawan Tayedu Tahana. Ah, it's Nick Dun Hais de Spilta Kitty Doska Minutaya Mutayu Zangabi tea. Tanino Kizzi, your Pijabi one. It's in Zedangis Nimitia and Gathimita of the Napijabi to one. It's in Nagahais Ambane Udangina Inagam. Dakota Impressions on our dummy inside CJWE or na.
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2: 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Following the march, there's going to be speakers, songs, sharing, food, and community. If you'd like some more information on these and other events, check out the concert and events link at cjwe.ca.
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0: the belated birthday shout out to my niece Jordana Wildman. If you know Jordana, make sure you wish her a very happy birthday. Now, I always laugh because my niece is actually older than me and was my babysitter growing up. And so, yeah, I always like to joke that I was born an uncle and I've got the niece to prove it. So if you do see her, wish Jordana Wildman a very happy birthday. 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

0: This is a look at your national Indigenous news. I'm Daryl Stranger. Canada is failing to meet international legal obligations by refusing to hold thorough investigations into the crimes committed in its residential school system, says a global human rights organization. The Permanent People's Tribunal issued its final report Wednesday, saying that the residential schools posed widespread, systematic, and most serious human rights violations. Released to coincide with the National Day for Truth and Reconciliation, the 78-page report urged Canada to investigate, prosecute, and punish the perpetrators of these violations and to provide reparations. The Independent Opinion Tribunal accused the country of doing what they called very little to prevent the continuation of discrimination against Indigenous peoples. The judgment also condemned Canada for showing deliberate contempt before the international community. It said the country refused to sign certain international conventions and modify its criminal law to include genocide, enforced disappearances, and apartheid. In its recommendations, the tribunal asked Canada to conduct thorough investigations into the disappearance and deaths of children in its institutions and that residential schools' archives and records be conserved. It called on the government to provide financial support for research related to residential school burial sites, to commemorate and protect these sites, and to fund the revitalization of Indigenous languages. All sacred objects held by governments, museums, national parks, and academic institutions should be returned to the communities to which they belong, it added. Several recommendations focus on improving conditions on reserves, particularly in the areas of health and education. Others address respect for territorial rights and reparations for land dispossession. Other recommendations also target the Catholic Church and other religious communities who operated the residential schools, including reparations for stolen land and the restitution of the lands where former churches are located. In northern Alberta, marking the National Day for Truth and Reconciliation, Fort Mackay First Nation Chief Raymond Powder issued an open letter advocating for true Indigenous economic self-determination. Chief Powder linked recent external pressures on Canadian sovereignty, such as U.S. tariff threats and annexation talk, to the lived history of colonization, emphasizing why treaty rights, cultural preservation, and land stewardship remain non-negotiable for First Nations. Powder highlighted Fort Mackay as a model for balancing resource development with environmental protection, pointing to its Moose Lake preservation efforts alongside Project 174C, Canada's sole Indigenous-owned oil sands venture. Supported by growing federal and provincial loan guarantee programs, he urged governments and industry to go beyond mere consultation. With Ottawa pushing to accelerate major infrastructure, Powder insisted First Nations must participate as equity partners, leaders, and decision-makers, ensuring future national prosperity directly rights historical wrongs. The Medicine Hat Public Library in Alberta is setting aside $5,000 for Indigenous-led projects aimed at bringing more Indigenous culture, knowledge, and voices into its collections and services. The initiative will allow Indigenous individuals or people with connections to the Indigenous community to submit proposals for projects at the library. The money can support a range of ideas, including books and other collection materials, artwork, public programming, traditional teachings, craft programs, staff education, and an elder in residence. The library is intentionally keeping the application process simple and is open to ideas beyond those already identified. The Medicine Hat Public Library says proposals must come from an Indigenous person or someone connected to the Indigenous community and must connect to Indigenous cultures. The library's goal is to create more opportunities for Indigenous people to contribute to the library while making Indigenous culture and knowledge more accessible to the broader community. That's a look at your National Indigenous News.
1: 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Built by the community, for the community, creating jobs and building futures together.
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Jason Aldean, She's Country on Southern Alberta's Best Country. We are CJWE. My name is Sarah. Thank you for joining us out of Medicine Hat at 106.3, Lethbridge at 103.5, and out of Calgary at 88.1. It is Sean Austin with his latest, It Is This Again, on Southern Alberta's Best Country.

king for 1,000 years. Caused financial joys and biblical fears. It caused some smiles, it caused some tears. But more to the point of our story, for the first time in the collective memory, that old brown prairie that had been so dry for so long was very muddy, boggy, sticky. We'd pull one truck out and get another stuck in, and motors that roar and tires that spin would sink right down, down to the diff, and we'd all take turns and do it again until no one could move. We'd call one more friend, come on out here, we need you. Bring your truck.

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Of course, Holtman didn't have nothing better to do. 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

0: over that native prairie soil. Agriculture Canada is definitely going to be looking for us.
1: Corbelund truck got stuck on CJWE. Happy October 1st. It is officially spooky season. Well, with that, we have a couple of contests coming up. We have one that is starting tomorrow, the CJWE Scariest Story Contest. And you can share your scariest true story for a chance to win two tickets to Field of Screams at Cobb's Adventure Park on October 24th. And then on Monday, we have another one starting. You can submit a photo of your pumpkin carving through the CJWE website, cjwe.ca, for a chance to win two VIP package tickets to the October 30th Pumpkins After Dark event. Ooh. So listen in to Sean Burke tomorrow morning to get more details about these spooky season contests with CJWE. And of course, for more details, you can visit cjwe.ca as well.
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Jordan Davis with Mess on CJWE. 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This week, we are featuring Sarah Goodmedicine, an Indigenous hip-hop MC, DJ, and community organizer. 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

0: CJWE. Thank you for joining us today. My name is Sarah. Now, as you know, yesterday was National Day for Truth and Reconciliation. If you went to an event, and I hope you did, and you really felt connected to it and you wanted to learn more and be a part of the movement more, there is an event coming up on a Sunday with the Natoya's Family Support Society, Sisters in Spirit, to honor, remember, and be a part of community. So this walk is going to be in honor of missing and murdered Indigenous women, girls, Two-Spirit, and exploited peoples. You are invited to join them. You're going to gather in front of the Confluence in Calgary near the main doors at 11. The peaceful march will start at 11:30. You will walk together in honor of the sisters, joining with Stephanie English's Calling My Spirit Back walk. Now, following the march in the upper and lower barracks of the Confluence, there will be speakers, songs, sharing, food, and community. So they're saying, bring your signs, your drums, your music, and your voices. Families, loved ones, and community are welcome. You are invited to go listen, support, and share. So this Sunday, October 4th, from 11 a.m. to 3 p.m. at the Confluence, it is the Sisters in Spirit Walk. For all the details, you can visit our events page on cjwe.ca.
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0: Gavin Adcock, wannabe on Southern Alberta's Best Country, CJWE. Thanks for joining us. It is a beautiful fall Thursday afternoon, isn't it? Gorgeous out there. It is Thomas Wade, sitting pretty on Southern Alberta's Best Country.
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proudly broadcasting across southern Alberta. We are CJWE. There's Carlene Carter. He will be mine. Thanks for joining us. It is 3:06 on the dot. My name is Sarah, and it's Old Dominion making good time on CJWE.

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0: McCoy Moore, Forget We Ever Met on Southern Alberta's Best Country, CJWE. Yesterday, some big news was announced. During the National Day for Truth and Reconciliation event at the Confluence Historic Site and Parkland in Calgary yesterday, it was announced that the Indigenous Gathering Place, the City of Calgary, and the Confluence are reallocating a portion of the lands currently operated by the Confluence for a future Indigenous Gathering Place. Big news right there. So the Indigenous Gathering Place Society have been advocating and working towards a work shaped by towards a gathering place at Mohkinstsis where the Bow and Elbow Rivers meet, and they have met for many years with the work shaped by elders, many of whom were survivors. Now, the next phase of this work will be the City of Calgary, the Confluence, and the Indigenous Gathering Place Society to determine the exact location and size of the land required for the gathering place. And this also marks an important step forward in a process that elders and Indigenous community members have been guiding for many, many years. So to read more about this and to read more about the Indigenous Gathering Place, you can get the full story on our Southern Alberta News page on cjwe.ca.
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2: 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We will not support any legislation that infringes on our rights or risks the well-being of our peoples. 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

Country 24/7 here on CJWE, Southern Alberta's Best Country. Thanks for joining us. It is 3:26. The Heels, the band, they came into the studio a little bit earlier today before they made their way to the Langdon Firehouse to put on a great show tonight. We hear from them after some Keith Urban, and right now, Lainey Wilson with Whirlwind on CJWE.

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0: Well, summer may be over, but the shows across Southern Alberta definitely are not. There's Keith Urban on CJWE. Tonight in Langdon, you are in for such a good show. The Heels out of BC are making their way to you. So they are going to be putting on a great acoustic set. It's going to be fabulous. So they popped into the studio to tell us more about how their song Bang for My Buck is doing, and also a bit of a catch up on what they've been doing over the last month since we've talked to them last, and also about what you're going to see tonight at the Firehouse. But first, they tell us more about how Bang for My Buck is doing.
1: It's been amazing so far. We've been playing it live and like people going crazy. I wish it was longer. That's the only thing.
0: Yeah.
1: I wish we could bang for our buck more.
2: People are super dancey with it.
3: Yeah, that's why we chose to record it.
2: Yeah.
3: And you can sing along really well. Yeah, because the audience reception of it was so good.
0: Absolutely. And I mean, you've been on the road for a little bit now, you know, playing the song, playing all your other songs that are absolutely incredible. So tell us, what has been your favorite part about hitting the road so far? I know I think I asked you this question about a month ago, but time has passed. You've been to more shows. You've done more things. So any more highlights we got to talk about?
1: Well, now we have a baby, a new baby, another one.
3: Another baby.
0: Yeah, yes. Daphne.
4: Heels baby.
3: Yeah, she's here in the studio with us, and she's been pretty good. I mean, overall, as much as you can say for a baby.
1: Yeah.
2: Yes. And we got to see new places this year. We're always about learning new, you know, new communities and new cities. And we went and opened for Alabama in La Crosse, Wisconsin. That was really cool. Yeah, that was our first arena show with a full band.
3: Yeah.
2: So that was really cool. And yeah, we really spent a lot of time in Alberta. We were just saying too, when we landed here.
3: Yeah.
2: We've got more Alberta coming up too in December.
0: So yeah, you got to open for Alabama. I remember when we were talking last time, you were so excited about that, of course. So let's talk more about it. How are they? How was it? How was the crowd?
3: Oh, everything was top notch. It was amazing. Yeah.
1: This is our third time opening for them.
3: Yes.
1: And it was just like what you think it would be, like meeting Dolly Parton. I don't want to compare the two, but excitement wise, for me personally, this is Kyla speaking, it was as exciting to open up for Alabama.
2: Yeah. And it was a sold out show every single time, which was also great because a huge crowd and a really welcoming crowd, I would say. Every time we play for them, you always have this wonder if people are really going to care about the opening act because they're there to see country icons. Mm-hmm. But they were super receptive and we had great feedback on our socials and lots of people wanted to meet us after. So we had a good time.
0: I'm not surprised by that because you always put on a great show. So that is awesome. Now you're playing Langdon tonight at their Firehouse. And unfortunately, I've never been there before, but I've heard the best things about their audience and the staff. And you're going to have a great time. So what kind of show are we going to get tonight?
1: Well, it's at 9 p.m.
2: Acoustic show.
1: Yeah.
2: Yep.
1: We are ready to go, let's just say.
3: Our acoustic show is big. It's not what you think when you think acoustic. You think chill. We're not really that chill.
1: And we actually had some sleep last night.
2: So we did.
1: We're raring to go.
2: Yes.
1: You're going to get your bang for your buck tonight.
2: 75-minute show.
0: It is going to be such a good show at the Langdon Firehouse tonight with the Heels. And you can check out some spooky stories with the Heels tomorrow on our website, CJWE, because it is spooky season. And, well, they wanted to get in on the fun, too. So, yeah, make sure you keep an eye on our website for that part of the interview. But before then, go see them live tonight at the Langdon Firehouse. It is going to be good. And a big thanks going out to the Heels for coming into the CJWE studio.
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We've got your news, your sports, and your weather coming up for you with Benjamin Giroux. But right now, it is the latest from Dasha, 82 Chevy on Southern Alberta's Best Country.

0: Good afternoon. Here's your latest news across southern Alberta on CJWE. I'm Benjamin Giroux. The City of Calgary has confirmed a permanent Indigenous Gathering Place alongside the Indigenous Gathering Place Society and the Confluence yesterday. A part of the land currently leased by the Confluence from the city is being reallocated to the Indigenous Gathering Place Society. Next phases of this process will determine the size and location with the help of all three organizations. The site is set to be at Mokinstis, where the Bow and Elbow Rivers meet. The Medicine Hat Public Library announced during the National Day for Truth and Reconciliation they plan to set aside $5,000 for Indigenous-led projects aimed at bringing in more culture. The initiative will allow Indigenous peoples or those with connections to the community to submit proposals for projects at the library. The $5,000 can cover a range of ideas from books to artwork, public programming, traditional teachings, and more. The town of Fort McLeod is holding another trap, neuter, and return program for feral cats in their community next month. This round will be in the 5 and 600 block of 17th Street between October 13th and 16th. During these dates, stray cats will be humanely trapped, held for 12 hours, and sent for veterinary care. Residents are asked to not let their cats out during these dates to avoid accidental trapping. In CJWE Sports, Flames fans will have to wait no longer for the 26-27 season as the home opener kicks off tonight against the Seattle Kraken, with game time set for 7 p.m. tonight. This also marks the start of the farewell season, the final season for the Flames inside the Saddle Dome. The team will play 42 games inside the Dome, and April 10th will be the last regular season game played at that location. As the hockey season begins across multiple leagues, it's not only the Calgary Flames who are embarking on a farewell season. The Wranglers, Hitmen, and Roughnecks will all be relocating after this season is finished. For the Calgary Wranglers, the AHL affiliate of the Flames, this season has a ton in store, from theme nights to the farewell game on April 4th. This season looks to be an exciting one for the Wranglers. They are set for their opening regular season game tomorrow against the Abbotsford Canucks at 7 p.m. We got to speak with Carter Wilkie of the Wranglers and asked about what it means to a Calgary-born player to be part of the Saddle Dome's farewell season.
1: Yeah, it's honestly surreal. The number of memories that I have going to watch even just like Flames games there, and all the different experiences I've had from not only being a professional, now living in like playing for the Flames organization and everything like that. It's kind of surreal to see that it's over, but it's also exciting to see about the new building, obviously right across the rink. So whenever you go to the Saddle Dome, it's exciting stuff.
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0: CJWE evening weather. In Calgary, Soutina Nation and Airdrie tonight, partly cloudy with a low of 6. Tomorrow should be a mix of sun and cloud with a high of 19. For Lethbridge, Bagani, Gainai, and Siksika Nation tonight, partly cloudy with a low of 8. Tomorrow should be clear with a high of 22. For Medicine Hat and area tonight, clear skies and a low of 7. Tomorrow, sunny skies with a high of 22.
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on Southern Alberta's Best Country, CJWE, coming out of Lethbridge at 103.5, Calgary at 88.1, and out of Medicine Hat at 106.3. Thanks for joining us. My name is Sarah Scott. Happy Friday Eve. It is Bradley Hale, Redneck Roll on Southern Alberta's Best Country.

0: incorporate in me or the dawn on Southern Alberta's best country. It's finally here, Calgary. The Calgary Flames are back tonight for the home opener, and they're going face-to-face against the Seattle Kraken at the Saddle Dome. And this is a little bit extra special this time because it is the beginning of the final season at the Dome. I know, I'm not a big hockey person. I'm not a big sports fan. But even I'm kind of feeling the weight of this, you know? You kind of tear up a little bit because I've been to so many good concerts at the Dome. And I have been to a few Flames games at the Dome. So I got a connection. So what you're going to want to do is grab your jersey, find your lucky spot on the couch, or grab your tickets to the game and get ready to cheer on the Flames as they start one last season under that iconic Saddle Dome roof. The puck drops just after 7 tonight. Let's go, Flames.
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3: 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Following the march, there's going to be speakers, songs, sharing, food, and community. If you'd like some more information on these and other events, check out the concert and events link at cjwe.ca.
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6: On September 13th, 2026, a man entered a business on the 2000 block of 14th Street Northwest. The man pulled out a crowbar and demanded staff fill a bag with product, striking the counter while making demands. The suspect is described as a white male around 60 years old, wearing a gray hoodie, blue jeans, black gloves, and a balaclava.
7: If you have information on this or any crime, call Crime Stoppers at 1-800-222-TIPS.
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WWE. 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

0: Thanks for joining us this afternoon on Southern Alberta's Best Country. Now, as the hockey season begins across multiple leagues, it is not only the Calgary Flames who are going to be embarking on a farewell season at the Scotiabank Saddle Dome starting tonight. The Wranglers, the Hitmen, and the Roughnecks will all be relocating after this season is finished. So for the Calgary Wranglers, the AHL affiliate of the Flames, this season has a ton in store. I mean, they've got theme nights to just fun times to the farewell game on April 4th. Now, this season looks to be an exciting one for the Wranglers. And this season, fans can also take in a variety of theme nights and events for all the teams I just listed, like the Flames, as well as the Hitmen and the Roughnecks. And to get that schedule and to get more details about all of these teams, you can visit our website at cjwe.ca for the full list of fun events. And Benjamin Giroux gives you details on when all the games are going to be happening as well.
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Riley Pierce and Riley Green. If I don't leave, I'm gonna stay on Southern Alberta's Best Country. Thanks for joining us, and we hope you stick around because we do have your news, your sports, and your 24-hour weather on the way. But right now, it is Neil McCoy, No Doubt About It, on

0: Good afternoon. Here's your latest news across southern Alberta on CJWE. I'm Benjamin Giroux. The City of Calgary has confirmed a permanent Indigenous gathering place alongside the Indigenous Gathering Place Society and the Confluence yesterday. A part of the land currently leased by the Confluence from the city is being reallocated to the Indigenous Gathering Place Society. Next phases of this process will determine the size and location with the help of all three organizations. The site is set to be at Mokinstis, where the Bow and Elbow Rivers meet. The Medicine Hat Public Library announced during the National Day for Truth and Reconciliation they plan to set aside $5,000 for Indigenous-led projects aimed at bringing in more culture. The initiative will allow Indigenous peoples or those with connections to the community to submit proposals for projects at the library. The $5,000 can cover a range of ideas from books to artwork, public programming, traditional teachings, and more. The town of Fort McLeod is holding another trap, neuter, and return program for feral cats in their community next month. This round will be in the 5 and 600 block of 17th Street between October 13th and 16th. During these dates, stray cats will be humanely trapped, held for 12 hours, and sent for veterinary care. Residents are asked to not let their cats out during these dates to avoid accidental trapping. In CJWE Sports, Flames fans will have to wait no longer for the 26-27 season as the home opener kicks off tonight against the Seattle Kraken, with game time set for 7 p.m. tonight. This also marks the start of the farewell season, the final season for the Flames inside the Saddle Dome. The team will play 42 games inside the Dome, and April 10th will be the last regular season game played at that location. As the hockey season begins across multiple leagues, it's not only the Calgary Flames who are embarking on a farewell season. The Wranglers, Hitmen, and Roughnecks will all be relocating after this season is finished. For the Calgary Wranglers, the AHL affiliate of the Flames, this season has a ton in store, from theme nights to the farewell game on April 4th. This season looks to be an exciting one for the Wranglers. They are set for their opening regular season game tomorrow against the Abbotsford Canucks at 7 p.m. We got to speak with Carter Wilkie of the Wranglers and asked about what it means to a Calgary-born player to be part of the Saddle Dome's farewell season.
1: Yeah, it's honestly surreal. Like, the number of memories that I have going to watch even just like Flames games there, and all the different experiences I've had from not only being a professional, now living in, like, playing for the Flames organization and everything like that. It's kind of surreal to see that it's over, but it's also exciting to see about the new building, obviously, right across the rink. So whenever you go to the Saddle Dome, it's exciting stuff.
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0: CJWE evening weather. In Calgary, Soutina Nation, and Airdrie tonight, partly cloudy with a low of 6. Tomorrow should be a mix of sun and cloud with a high of 19. For Lethbridge, Bagani, Gainai, and Siksika Nation tonight, partly cloudy with a low of 8. Tomorrow should be clear with a high of 22. For Medicine Hat and area tonight, clear skies and a low of 7. Tomorrow, sunny skies with a high of 22.
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Thanks for joining us. Happy Friday Eve. I hope your drive home is going very smoothly and you are just trucking along. It is Dylan Scott. You did think I was a cowboy on Southern Alberta's Best Country.

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0: sarcastic when I look at you and say, Red Solo cup, you're not just a cup.
1: No, no, no, God, no.
0: You're my friend.
1: Friend. Yeah. 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
0: Thank you for being my friend.

0: WJWE. And when you win $50,000, you'll be raising up your glass saying bingo, or should I say red solo cup. Well, coming up on October 8th, it is Radio Bingo's 30th anniversary, and we are going big because we know you're playing at home. So coming up on the 8th at 6 p.m., we are giving away $50,000 during the game. 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We may have multiple winners. You never know. So you got to join us for the Bonanza. 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
3: 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And Owen Riegling and his In the Feeling Tour, October 21st at the Palace in Calgary, with special guests Dalton Davis. 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
1: Breaker 1-9, this here's a rubber duck. You got a copy on me, Pigpen? Come on. Yeah, 10-4, Pigpen, for sure, for sure.

6th of June in a Kenworth pulling logs. Cab over Pete with a reefer on and a Jimmy hauling hogs. We was headed for Bear on I-10 about a mile out of Shaggy Town. I says, Pigpen, this here's the rubber duck, and I'm about to put the hammer down.

0: them hogs? Yeah, 10-4, about 5 miles or so. 10, roger, them hogs is getting intense up here.
1: By the time we got into Tulsa town, we had 85 trucks and all. But there's a room block up on the cloverleaf, and them bears was wall to wall. And them smokies as thick as bugs on a bumper. They even had a bear in the air. I says, calling all trucks, this here's the duck. We about to go 100.

sled on rails. Oh, we tore up all of our swindle sheets and left them sitting on the scales. By the time we hit that shy town, and bears was a getting sweet.

0: on Southern Alberta's Best Country. Good afternoon. You're going to want to save the date for October 17th because the Siksika Board of Education annual powwow is going to be happening at the Gordon Yellowfly Memorial Arbor. So this is going to be a great day. So it is going to take place in Siksika Nation, and stay tuned on their social media and on their website for updates as they do get closer to the event. So we don't have too many details right now, but we do know October 17th. You got that? It is all ages and it is free. So make sure you just mark that down. Stay updated on their socials and on their website to get all the details. But this is going to be a great powwow. So save the date for the Siksika Board of Education annual powwow, October 17th. And we do have some more details for you on CJWE.ca.
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1: CN is proudly Canadian, connecting communities from east to west by rail. And we want to work with Indigenous businesses across this country first. 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

with Woman. Happy Friday Eve from CJWE. Thanks for joining us. Let's wrap up the week together again tomorrow. Woohoo! It is Alabama. Pass it on down on CJWE. Have a great night and have fun at Radio Bingo.

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1: 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Here are your bingo game rules. Number one, card sales for each bingo game starts at 6.05 p.m. from last bingo game and stop at 6 p.m. of the next game day. Number two, minimum 12-second delay between numbers called. Number three, the first five numbers on series 1, 5, and 7 will be recapped by caller. If there are any technical issues during any series, a recap will be done of five or more numbers. Number four, all bingo paper is controlled by serial numbers. Number five, color and serial number of card must match color and serial number being played. Number six, bingo cards must be verified by phone on evening of bingo. Number seven, the first verified bingo will determine winning numbers for each game on any series. Number eight, bingos that were won on the same verified number or before verified number for each game on any series will be on.